0: Television set, Australians largely gathered to watch newsreels, variety hours and children's programs. Turning to sport, in football, South Melbourne is through to the final of the Australia Cup after a 3-1 win over the Queensland Lions. It's the second time in as many years and the third time ever a semi-professional National Premier League side has made the final. South Melbourne will take on Melbourne Victory next month. And the top First Nations netballers will be hitting the court today in Melbourne. Every state and territory will feature in the First Nations tournament. Victoria and the ACT will be first on court this morning.
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0: two wonderful Australian musicians are performing at Naram Sunday, September 20th from 2 to 4pm. Opera Australia mezzo-soprano Ruth Strutt and acclaimed pianist and singer Donna Bolson perform a programme including music from Chesty, Sanson, Berg, Vaughan Williams and contemporary Australian composers Eleanor Katz-Chernin and Kate Miller-Heidecke. 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
1: Good morning, I'm Laura Devoy. Victoria is set to become the next jurisdiction to implement Jack's Law. Named after Jack Beasley, who was fatally stabbed in Queensland in 2019, Jack's Law gives police more powers to search for knives in public places. Jack's parents, Brett and Belinda Beasley, lobbied the Victorian government to introduce the law. Premier Ben Carroll will today commit to doing so if Labor wins the upcoming state election. New South Wales has also passed legislation with similar models adopted in Western Australia, Tasmania and the Northern Territory. Research has found Australia's Indigenous population before the arrival of Europeans was much larger than previously thought. Shannon Kirkwood has more.
2: Using sophisticated computer modelling and genetics-based estimates, researchers from Flinders University calculated a median pre-colonial Indigenous population of 2.2 million people. That's significantly higher than the previous estimates of 250,000. The research also demonstrates much larger population losses resulting from colonisation than previously believed. It's now estimated 93% of the pre-European population was lost in less than 80 years after the arrival of the first fleet in 1788.
1: South Australia's Victims of Crime Commissioner says the decision to grant one of the Snowtown killers parole has resulted in anxiety and grief among the community. James Vlasakis pleaded guilty to four murders in the 1990s and has spent more than 27 years behind bars. Yesterday, the Parole Administrative Review Commissioner upheld a decision to grant him parole. Commissioner Sarah Quick told the ABC the victims' families will be involved in the process.
3: So whenever a life sentence prisoner applies for release on parole, my office will reach out to victims and ask them if they would like to contribute their views to the parole board, and we make a submission on their behalf, and then my staff and I keep them informed throughout the parole application process.
1: The parole board will consider conditions Vlasakis will be subjected to before he's released into the community. The US has announced restrictions on visas for South African officials allegedly involved in race-based discrimination. In a statement, Secretary of State Marco Rubio said the US remains gravely concerned about racially motivated crime and government-sponsored discrimination occurring against the Afrikaners and other minority populations in South Africa. The South African government has denied it is mistreating white people. Today marks 70 years since the first Australian television broadcast.
4: Good evening and welcome to television.
1: That sentence was delivered by presenter Bruce Gyngell on September 16th, 1956. It's been recreated by the Nine Network. Australian television was brought to life in time for the Melbourne Olympic Games, although it was some years behind the UK and the US, which had commenced services by the start of the Second World War. In the early life of the television set, Australians largely gathered to watch newsreels, variety hours and children's programs. Turning to sport, in football, South Melbourne is through to the final of the Australia Cup after a 3-1 win over the Queensland Lions. It's the second time in as many years and the third time ever a semi-professional National Premier League side has made the final. South Melbourne will take on Melbourne Victory next month. And the top First Nations netballers will be hitting the court today in Melbourne. Every state and territory will feature in the First Nations tournament. Victoria and the ACT will be first on court this morning.
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1: Hello, I'm Lewis Donaldson. The federal government is being challenged to clarify its proposed copyright legislation, which may see Australian artists lose out. With the details, Shannon Kirkwood.
2: The Greens and Independent Senator David Pocock are accusing the Albanese government of selling out on Australians' intellectual property rights. The Labor government is reportedly considering allowing AI companies to train on unprotected material online as long as they secure licensing deals with enough rights holders, which would effectively require rights holders to opt out. Greens spokesperson Sarah Hanson-Young says undermining the principles of copyright only serves the interests of big tech companies. The Greens are calling on the Albanese government to protect the interests of Australian workers and businesses.
1: A public health researcher is urging young Australians to avoid illegal injectable peptides. A warning to consumers has been issued in recent months by the medicine regulator about the risks of importing and using unapproved peptide products promoted online. It is also publicising the health impacts experienced by users. Speaking to National Radio News, Honorary Research Fellow at the University of Queensland, Dr. Samuel Cornell says there are many risks to consider.
3: The truth is you really don't know, and you can't reliably get them tested for purity or even validity here anyway. And, I think that's concerning if quite frankly, anyone's taking them, not least a child.
1: Victoria Police will be given 1,200 extra handheld metal-detecting wands to search for knives in public places. Premier Ben Carroll has announced the state will introduce Jack's Law, a Queensland initiative named after Jack Beasley, who was fatally stabbed on a night out in 2019. Jack's parents, Brett and Belinda Beasley, lobbied the Victorian government to introduce the law. Mr Carroll says he spoke to them last night.
4: They call him Jacko. I was asking a bit about him last night with the family. Tell me about him. You know, finishing his high school, out with his mates, didn't come home because of a senseless act. This is for Jack, every grandmother, every parent and every young person going out today. They should have the freedoms to enjoy their lives and come home safely.
1: Gaza's health ministry says nearly 1,400 Palestinians have been killed in Israeli attacks since a ceasefire was agreed to almost a year ago. It says more than 4,600 people have been injured. Police officers in South Australia will see their salaries increase by between 28 and 31% after securing a new enterprise agreement. The Police Association says the agreement extends beyond headline wage increases and includes enhanced regional and remote incentives, improvements to career progression and expanded flexible and extended hours rostering arrangements. The remaining opening acts for Ed Sheeran's US tour have quit in solidarity with rapper Macklemore. The US rapper was removed from the tour after he made pro-Palestinian comments on stage. Ed Sheeran says the decision to exclude Macklemore from upcoming shows in the US was not his, but rather the promoter's. Ed Sheeran has taken to social media to say he has his own personal views on the conflict and respects Macklemore as an artist, but he doesn't use his professional platform for politics. Turning to sport, Fremantle has confirmed defender Brennan Cox will not return for this week's preliminary final against Sydney. Cox has not played since round 24 due to a calf injury. The Dockers say while he's nearing full fitness and will play in Sunday's WAFL Grand Final, he won't make the trip east. Frio will take on the Swans at the SCG on Friday.
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5: 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Opera Australia mezzo-soprano Ruth Strutt and acclaimed pianist and singer Donna Bolson perform a programme including music from Chesty, Sanson, Berg, Vaughan Williams and contemporary Australian composers Eleanor Katz-Chernin and Kate Miller-Heidecke. 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
7: 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We're about to connect to Inica's new studio in Yarralla. Please stand by, there'll be a few seconds of silence.

A very warm welcome to the program today. Hi, this is Ineke with Up Close and Personal. Warm, because we're celebrating the beginning of spring. Well, it's spring. And I'm going to today celebrate a special time of the year, not just because it's spring, but September is a little bit packed with some of my favorite musical royalties. Over the next 2 hours, I'll be playing hits from some of the greatest voices that ever lived. Freddie Mercury, Bruce Springsteen, Leonard Cohen, Olivia Newton-John, and Meatloaf, I think, as well. But on a personal note, this month is very close to my heart for another reason. Coincidentally, it's a time of celebrations in my own family, as both my beautiful daughter Karen and my grandson Tiano are celebrating their birthdays this month. See, I get emotional again, so typical. So whether you're a global superstar or a member of my family, or one of the many beautiful listeners tuning in today, this musical program is dedicated to all the beautiful September people. Let's get into the music, and I would love to start, of course, Freddie Mercury, who was born on the 5th of September.

Yeah, sorry. I was watching something through the blinds in my lovely studio room, something that was moving along, and I was wondering, what is it and who is it? Talk about musical royalty. I'm saying Freddie Mercury. He is just amazing, absolutely incredible. The songs that I did play for you, It's a Beautiful Day, Made in Heaven, Let Me Live, Mother Love, and My Life Has Been Saved. And the next birthday musical royalty is Michael Bublé. He was born on the 9th of September. And I will play for you Feeling Good, Summer Wine, Home, and You and I.

0: through that summer wind.
1: Thank you. Thank you. Please. Please, you don't love me so much. Thank you, guys.
2: Hello. I had to get close to you. It is my great, great pleasure to introduce you to a great friend, our musical director, our pianist, Mr. Alan Chang. Alan and I, along with Amy Foster Gillis, wrote a beautiful song at that, I think they wrote the beautiful part of it. And I'd like to tell you about it. When I was a young boy, I used to do the lawn for my mom every Saturday. And I hated it, because I had one of those really crappy electric lawnmowers, you know what I'm talking about? And the only thing that got me through a big lawn, a two-hour lawn job, was that I would put my headphones on, and I would listen to Casey Kasem's Top 40 Countdown. And I'm telling you right now, it got me through. And I don't know who's listened to Casey Kasem's Top 40 Countdown. Okay, most of the people. So for those of you who don't know, it's a beautiful show, and he takes requests. He would say, "This is Casey Kasem. This is dedicated to Molly, who just lost her father." And I would be going, "Oh, oh, here you go." And I promise you, the other day, I was listening to the radio, and Casey Kasem got to the number one song in the land with Michael Bublé's Home. And I went, "Oh! Here it is. Thank you for making it number one."

And some more musical royalty coming up. Born in Canada, the fabulous Canadian, of course, Leonard Cohen. He was born on the 21st of September, and I've decided to choose some of his most famous ones, the ones that we all love. So we have Suzanne the Partisan, famous Blue Raincoat, and of course, Hallelujah.

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You can spend the night beside her. And you know she's half crazy. That's why you wanna be there. And she feeds you tea and oranges that come all the way from China. And just when you mean to tell her you have no love to give her, she gets you on her wavelength. She lets the river answer. You've always been her lover.

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She is wearing rags and feathers from Salvation Army counters. The sun pours down like honey on Our Lady of the Harbor. And she shows you where to look amid the garbage and the flowers thereof. Heroes in the seaweed, children in the morning. They are leaning out for love. They will lean that way forever while Suzanne holds the mirror.

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When he knew for certain only drowning men could see him, he said, all men will be sailors then until the sea shall free them. 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Forsaken, almost human, he sank beneath your wisdom.

It's 4 in the morning, the end of December. I write you now just to see if you're better. New York is cold, but I like where I'm living. There's music on Clinton Street all through the evening.

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And I've seen your flag on the marble arch, but listen, love is not some kind of victory march.

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I've told the truth, I did not come here to Coachella to fool you.

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Oh, Leonard Cohen, amazing. Well, some serious star power coming up now. On the 23rd of September was born my handsome grandson, Tiano, who is in Sydney, and I hope he's listening. He shares that birthday with musical royalty, The Boss, so here's Bruce Springsteen coming up now.

So that was Bruce Springsteen, born on the 23rd, the same as my grandson Tiano. And a couple of days later, of course, my daughter, I'll get to that later. So what did I play for you? It's one amazing selection called Only the Strong Survive. The first song was Only the Strong Survive, then Soul Days, Night Shift, and Do I Love You? Indeed I Do. I'm going to turn the page of things I wrote down, because Australian Olivia Newton-John, she was born on the 26th of September, and I would love to play four of her beautiful songs. How Insensitive, Love Me or Leave Me, Only, sorry, Cry Me a River, The Eyes, Cry Me a River, and Anyone Who Has a Heart. Anyone Who Had a Heart. Here she is, Olivia Newton-John.

time, the right time for kissing. But night time is my time for just reminiscing, regretting instead of

And that was the 26th of September. A child was born called Olivia Newton-John. What a lovely, talented woman. Absolutely a very own Australian, lovely Olivia. And now the 27th. The 27th of September is the birthday of my beautiful daughter, Karen, who is actually listening somewhere in Sydney and at work, but didn't want to miss out on much of my program. So yeah, I will say happy birthday to you on the 27th, but you're sharing it, Karen, your birthday on 27th, you're sharing it with Meatloaf. Here is Meatloaf, just for you.

Yeah, I'm here. I'm here. And so sorry, Karen, it's the only song I have of Meatball. Meatloaf, I'm so sorry. I'm sorry. This program is called Up Close and Personal. This was so funny. I'm so sorry about it. But anyway, right. Anyway, we're coming slowly towards the end of my program. Just before 3 o'clock, I will end. And I decided to, after the beginning with fabulous Freddie Mercury, let's go to the end with Freddie Mercury. I won't give you time, just let it play. Just let it play.

We are coming to the end, and I just let a CD play out. It's the last track, and it's just a reprise of It's a Beautiful Day. It's a lovely way to say goodbye to you and to thank you for joining me today. I hope you enjoyed the program and all the birthdays. Until next week, take care and enjoy, please, the rest of your day.

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6: 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Opera Australia mezzo-soprano Ruth Strutt and acclaimed pianist and singer Donna Bolson perform a programme including music from Chesty, Sanson, Berg, Vaughan Williams and contemporary Australian composers Eleanor Katz-Chernin and Kate Miller-Heidecke. 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
8: Good afternoon, I'm Alyssa Delfs. The opposition has asked if the Prime Minister had cabinet approval to extend the humanitarian intake. It comes after the intake was due to fall from 20 to 13,500 before the decision was overturned. Parliamentary Budget Office analysis shows reversing the decision would cost an extra $7 billion. Home Affairs Minister Tony Burke says the government is proud to be part of the program.
9: The Howard government used to boast of being proud of having a generous humanitarian program. It's something that those opposite once saw to be proud of in Australia. It is also the case that it was once the situation where those opposite had some understanding of terminating programs in the budget and how that works, where some things are budgeted for 4 years and then they automatically come back for consideration and get renewed.
8: A Noongar human rights lawyer has lodged a complaint with the Australian Human Rights Commission about One Nation's leader, Pauline Hanson. Karen Durandi from NIRS News reports.
10: Senator Hanson has been widely condemned for describing Aboriginal and Torres Strait Islander people as primitive in a podcast last year. Yesterday, she fell short of an apology, saying if the word used caused offence to anyone, she was sorry for using that word. Via a LinkedIn post, Dr. Hannah McGlade says a federal politician engaging in abusive racist behaviour today is shocking and disgraceful. In 2002, the federal court found in favour of Dr. McGlade, who raised a similar complaint against a WA senator for breaching the Racial Discrimination Act. Senator Ross Lightfoot had told a magazine that Aboriginal people possessed no art, no structure, no anything.
8: A state farming body has raised its concerns at the government's decision to pause the applications for some working holiday makers and how that might impact harvest. The federal government has paused working holiday visa applications coming from 24 of 29 countries amid a slowdown in processing skilled visa applications. President of WA Farmers, Steve Maguire, told National Radio News it will have implications for farmers nationwide.
11: If it slows harvest down, we could look at a lot of weather losses. We can get weather events and cause a lot of losses. And also we're looking at asking people to do a lot longer hours, and they are working long hours already. And also a bit worried about the health and safety risks in this, and also the mental welfare issues.
8: An isolated community is up in arms after being blindsided by new reforms that will repeal laws requiring a mining giant to locate workers in a small outback town. Speaking to AAP, the local mayor of Glendon, Kelly Veve, has accused the Queensland government of abandoning the Bowen Basin town. Under the bill introduced yesterday, the Liberal National Government's reforms would repeal the legislation forcing QCoal to house 100% of its Bioen coal mine workforce at Glendon in central Queensland. And hot weather for the southwest tomorrow with cool to mild conditions for the east. The Bureau of Meteorology's Sarah Scully has the forecast.
3: This strong and slow-moving high-pressure system that's going to dominate the weather across much of the country, bringing generally settled and mild weather, but it will bring some onshore winds to the east coast, bring some moisture, cloud and a peppering of showers. And same for Tasmania, onshore winds bringing a few showers to the west coast. Now that high is also going to be directing really warm to hot northeasterly winds down towards the southwest, daytime temperatures well above average.
8: And in sport, in NRL, the Warriors have sold out Eden Park for their Week 2 finals clash against the Newcastle Knights in just 48 hours. The new venue will provide 25,000 extra spectator seats for the do-or-die clash.
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0: I'm just arriving at Roddy Lee's Vault of Vinyl for the Pophead's Hour of Power. Hope he's in.
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1: Are we ready for today's episode of Back to Back Tracks?
0: We're here and we're ready.
1: It's Back to Back Tracks. So the less we say, the more we play.
0: Well, Roddy, let's get the program underway.

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0: And there's a riot in cell block number 9.
2: On July the 2nd, 1953, I was serving time for armed robbery. At 4 o'clock in the morning, I was sleeping in my cell. I heard a whistle blow.

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0: Today in Popheads, we're doing crime time. 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
1: From 1954, that was the original version by The Robins.

0: 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Sam Cooke in 1962.
1: And here's Sam's girl, Theola Kilgore.
2: I hear Henry saying,
1: listening to the sound of her man working on the chain gang.

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0: a bit special, The Birdman by The Highwaymen featuring Burt Lancaster.
1: Now, as a child, American country singer Merle Haggard did time in numerous juvenile detention centres. In 1957, he was caught robbing a roadhouse and sent to Bakersfield Jail. An unsuccessful prison break saw him move to San Quentin Prison, where he served 3 years. Now, in 1960, Merle Haggard saw Johnny Cash play live at San Quentin, and he also saw the light. By the mid-1960s, Merle Haggard was making records, and in 1967, he sang Life in Prison.

0: Johnny Cash.
1: Who else?
2: The next internment, I'm sorry, installment. The next installment in today's Doing Crime Time programme is something of a novelty song about a man on death row.
1: That doesn't sound very novel.
2: It's from 1962. It was written and released by Shel Silverstein, and it's called 25 Minutes to Go.
3: They're building a gallows outside my cell. I got 25 minutes to go. And in 25 minutes, I'll be in hell. I got 24 minutes to go. Well, they give me some beans for my last meal. 23 minutes to go. And you know nobody asked me how I feel. I got 22 minutes to go. So I wrote to the governor, the whole damn bunch. I had 21 minutes to go. And I called up the mayor and he's out to lunch. I got 20 more minutes to go. Well, the sheriff says, boy, I want to watch you die. 19 minutes to go. And I laugh in his face and I spit in his eye. I got 18 minutes to go. Well, I call out to the warden, hear my plea.

0: can hear the buzzards, hear the crows. One more minute to go, and now I'm swinging and here I go.
1: What a beauty. 25 Minutes to Go by Shel Silverstein.
2: So to another soul on death row. This was a hit for Tom Jones, but it was originally recorded by Jerry Lee Lewis. And here is Jerry's version of The Green, Green Grass of Home.

0: Nope, definitely not Tom Jones. That's the original recording of Green Green Grass of Home by Jerry Lee Lewis.
1: Which we follow with Banks of the Ohio. No, not Olivia Newton-John's version. This is Dolly Parton. I will.

0: Dolly Parton, Banks of the Ohio.
1: The fictitious Wentworth Detention Centre was the setting for the hit Aussie soap opera Prisoner. The theme song for the series was The Beautiful on the Inside, which is recorded by Lynn Hamilton.

0: This is Jane Arakawa.
1: That's you.
0: And Roddy Lee.
1: That's me.
0: And the Pophead's Hour of Power. Today's back-to-back tracks, we're doing crime time with criminals plenty.
1: And here is Fool and the Matadors. Yes, Funky Judge.

0: doing crime time.
1: An early 20th century black and white James Cagney gangster-style prison riot was the idea behind 10cc's UK number one of 1973. What fun this is, Rubber Bullets.

0: NCC.
1: Jane, the Empress of the Blues, Bessie Smith, was the first to record Send Me to the Electric Chair in 1927. In 1974, David Bromberg confessed and was willing to accept the death sentence for murder.
2: So, Judge, Your Honor,
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0: County Jail Blues. 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
1: We have, and Jane, before we escape, there's going to be a jailbreak tonight.
0: Oh, AC/DC.
1: No.
0: No?
1: No, this is Thin Lizzy and their song called Jailbreak, which was released in 1976, the same year that AC/DC released their Jailbreak.
0: Right here, Pophead's musicologist. Thanks for the memories.
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2: Good afternoon, I'm Alyssa Delfs. The opposition has asked if the Prime Minister had Cabinet approval to extend the humanitarian intake. It comes after the intake was due to fall from 20 to 13,500 before the decision was overturned. Parliamentary Budget Office analysis shows reversing the decision would cost an extra $7 billion. Home Affairs Minister Tony Burke says the government is proud to be part of the program.
3: The Howard government used to boast of being proud of having a generous humanitarian program. It's something that those opposite once saw to be proud of in Australia. It is also the case that it was once the situation where those opposite had some understanding of terminating programs in the budget and how that works, where some things are budgeted for 4 years and then they automatically come back for consideration and get renewed.
2: A Noongar human rights lawyer has lodged a complaint with the Australian Human Rights Commission about One Nation's leader, Pauline Hanson. Karen Durandi from NIRS News reports.
4: Senator Hanson has been widely condemned for describing Aboriginal and Torres Strait Islander people as primitive in a podcast last year. Yesterday, she fell short of an apology, saying if the word used caused offence to anyone, she was sorry for using that word. Via a LinkedIn post, Dr. Hannah McGlade says a federal politician engaging in abusive racist behaviour today is shocking and disgraceful. In 2002, the federal court found in favour of Dr. McGlade, who raised a similar complaint against a WA senator for breaching the Racial Discrimination Act. Senator Ross Lightfoot had told a magazine that Aboriginal people possessed no art, no structure, no anything.
2: A state farming body has raised its concerns at the government's decision to pause the applications for some working holiday makers and how that might impact harvest. The federal government has paused working holiday visa applications coming from 24 of 29 countries amid a slowdown in processing skilled visa applications. President of WA Farmers, Steve Maguire, told National Radio News it will have implications for farmers nationwide.
5: If it slows harvest down, we could look at a lot of weather losses. We can get weather events and cause a lot of losses. And also we're looking at asking people to do a lot longer hours, and they are working long hours already. And also a bit worried about the health and safety risks in this, and also the mental welfare issues.
2: An isolated community is up in arms after being blindsided by new reforms that will repeal laws requiring a mining giant to locate workers in a small outback town. Speaking to AAP, the local mayor of Glendon, Kelly Veve, has accused the Queensland government of abandoning the Bowen Basin town. Under the bill introduced yesterday, the Liberal National Government's reforms would repeal the legislation forcing QCoal to house 100% of its Bioen coal mine workforce at Glendon in central Queensland. And hot weather for the southwest tomorrow with cool to mild conditions for the east. The Bureau of Meteorology's Sarah Scully has the forecast.
6: This strong and slow-moving high-pressure system that's going to dominate the weather across much of the country, bringing generally dappled and mild weather, but it will bring some onshore winds to the east coast, bring some moisture, cloud and a peppering of showers. And same for Tasmania, onshore winds bringing a few showers to the west coast. Now that high is also going to be directing really warm to hot northeasterly winds down towards the southwest, daytime temperatures well above average.
2: And in sport, in NRL, the Warriors have sold out Eden Park for their Week 2 finals clash against the Newcastle Knights in just 48 hours. The new venue will provide 25,000 extra spectator seats for the do-or-die clash.
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7: 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It's Donna Maria Colbrelli behind the mic for you for Stack and Tracks for the next 2 hours. Nick will be back in sometime down the tracks. And we've got great music lined up for you this afternoon and into the evening. Casey and the Sunshine Band, That's the Way I Like It, Sandara Karma, Flame, Daft Punk, Give Life Back to Music. And if you're driving at the moment and listening in, I had some great feedback. Hello to you. Thank you for listening.

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92.1 FM Armidale Community Radio on your Wednesday afternoon, taking you into your Wednesday evening. Donna Marie behind the mic for Stack and Tracks. And you just heard there Demi Lovato. And before Demi, we had Split Ends, Message to My Girl. And after Demi, we had The Hollies, Magic Woman Touch. Now we've got Paper Lace, The Night Chicago Died.

0: Armidale's University of the Third Age. If you're retired, transitioning into retirement, or just wanting to keep your brain and body active, think about joining up with one of the 50 courses and activities offered by U3A.
1: 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Four in a row now. I'll stack these four up for you. Good tracks too. John Farnham, Two Strong Hearts. Jonas Blue featuring Jack and Jack, Rise. Kim Wilde, You Keep Me Hanging On. Lee Kernaghan, Keep On Truckin'. Enjoy your music this afternoon with 92.1.

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Melanie Dyer before Van, Memphis T-shirt, and now Flight Facilities featuring Aloe Black, Better Than Ever, and On Vogue, Free Your Mind.

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2: Thank you for listening in to Stack and Tracks with Donna Maria and Nick on your Wednesday evening. We'll be back next week. We'll finish today with Delta Goodrum in this live. Hopefully we'll fit in the Eagles, Take It Easy and Take It Easy Till We Meet Again, Satellite Blues, AC/DC and Joe Bonamassa, Leftovers. Thank you for your company this afternoon. I'll be back with more great music next week.

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1: Hello, I'm Alyssa Delves. A tribunal has found that forcing transgender people to reveal their past and former names when applying for jobs amounts to discrimination. The conclusion was drawn after a health worker won a substantial payout for indirect discrimination suffered during an internal recruitment process. The tribunal finding came after the worker made an internal complaint and reports to the State Ombudsman and Anti-Discrimination. Aboriginal-controlled community health organisations know what needs to be done to combat rising syphilis cases in Indigenous communities. That's what NACHO CEO Dr. Dawn Casey has told the HIV and Sexual Reproductive Health Conference in Melbourne.
2: What treats people is a health worker who knows their family, a health check that opens the conversation before anyone is worried, a test that given an answer before they leave the room, a medicine that is available, and a relationship that started years before any of it was needed.
1: Aboriginal and Torres Strait Islanders are diagnosed with syphilis at 7 times the rate of non-Indigenous people. Economists are warning Queenslanders could be set to fork out an extra $400 million a year ahead of the Olympics after a rare credit rating downgrade. The opposition has urged the state government to reveal the true cost of its planned 2032 infrastructure after the state was dealt its first downgrade in 17 years. The state's mammoth Brisbane Games build was cited by agency S&P Global after it downgraded Queensland's credit rating from AA+ to AA, increasing the government's growing borrowing costs. Queensland's Liberal National Government blocked an opposition motion in Parliament yesterday to reveal Olympic venue costs. The first hearing of the Royal Commission into the integrity of major public and civil infrastructure construction projects in Victoria will be held 1 week from today. The name of the inquiry, which will be led by Chris Caracas, has been changed, however, to the Royal Commission into the Victorian Government's Big Build. The $50 million inquiry will investigate widespread corruption, criminal infiltration, and serious misconduct across the state's multi-billion dollar Big Build infrastructure program. And researchers found Australia's ancient rainfall patterns are more complex than previously believed. Laura Devoy has the story.
3: Researchers from Flinders University analysed dozens of natural paleo-environmental archives from tropical Australia spanning the past 130,000 years. Lead author Dr. Alex Wall says Earth is in an interglacial period, which is relatively warm and wet. The study found rainfall patterns were simpler in the past and then became more patchy, less reliable and more complex over the past 12,000 years. Dr. Wall says rainfall during the last interglacial period and today looks indistinguishable, which may suggest a warming climate might be less predictable than assumed.
1: And in sport, Roosters stars Millie Elliott and Corbin Baxter have announced that they'll both retire from the NRLW after the final series. Elliott, who captained the club to their maiden NRLW premiership, reflected on her time in the NRLW.
4: Been incredibly honoured to have the career that I've had alongside my teammates here at the Roosters, the coaching staff, but also at the Brisbane Broncos and the Newcastle Knights. I've made some incredible memories that I'll cherish forever. And
1: while Baxter, a foundation member of the side, retires as a one-club player.
5: I have a lot of thank yous. So many people that have helped, shape myself as a person and my rugby league career.
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18: It's definitely one for me this week on Naughties Till Infinity as we look back at Oz Rock in the 2000s. A whole stack of Australian rock gems of the first part of this millennium. And we got some great stuff on the way. We got some Grinspoon, Gyroscope, Birds of Tokyo, Eskimo Joe, and a whole lot more. But we're going to kick it off with a track that tends to rip it up. A band that were originally a ska group put out this very Limp Bizkit song, and I unironically think this song slaps. Shouts to my mate Elvis, yes, that's his real name, who always quotes this song to me for whatever reason. It's our little in-joke, and I don't even know why, because I don't think it's ever played when we've been together. But this song got a lot of burn on Channel V. Didn't really chart as a single, was an alternative radio smash, though. And the album Up Style Down debuted at number one in the Australian charts in the year 2000, and it has sold platinum across Australia over that journey. So throw on your oversized jeans, a skate t-shirt, and those oversized shoes that the skater kids used to wear. Rip it up, folks. Here's 28 Days on Noughties Till Infinity.

Ah, yes. Grinspoon here on Naughty's Till Infinity. A very, very Australian show because this is nothing but Oz Rock of the 2000s. That is from the album Thrills, Kills and Sunday Pills from 2004, the lead single, in fact, from that record. And for a Triple J listener like myself, that was a big deal when that single dropped. We were like, oh yeah, here we go, new Grinners album. And that song reached number 24 in the ARIA Singles Chart, hit number 16 in the Hottest 100 of 2004. And that song was performed by Grinners at the 2006 Commonwealth Games. Was that the one in Melbourne? The album Thrills, Kills and Sunday Pills sold platinum status, that's 70,000 units, and peaked at number 4 in the ARIA charts of 2004. It is Naughty's Till Infinity, nothing but Oz Rock of the 2000s tonight. And another staple of Australian rock of the late 90s and early 2000s. Living

0: Great little song. Area 7 with Nobody Likes a Bogan. Then how come my Facebook and Instagram feed is just full of bogan humor? I wouldn't say I'm a bogan. I'm bogan adjacent. But I do come from bogan stock. Straya, mate. That was Area 7. You're a naughty still infinity. That song features on the album Say It To My Face. Interesting fact about that album is they actually changed the artwork to that album post-September 11. The original artwork had an army and war theme, but September 11 happened, which was very, very close to the release of that record. And they changed the record to just more of a black background with red writing out of the respect for the victims of the attacks. But we're going to pay the bills on Naughty's Till Infinity and some more punk rock from Australia coming up. From the album How It Works, we're going to play the track Not The Same, which for you video game heads of the early 2000s, like I was, this was featured in Tony Hawk's Pro Skater 3, as well as the 2002 motocross video game MX Superfly. The album How It Works peaked at number 19 in the ARIA charts, and they also got a spot in the 2001 Warped Tour off the back of that record. So we're going to throw that on real soon on Naughty's Till Infinity, right after we pay the bills, in fact. So more Australian rock from the 2000s coming up right after these.
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5: Here we go.

I feel like throwing that one in. That one's just for me. Butterfingers here on Naughty's Till Infinity with I Love Work, kind of a hybrid Australian hip-hop group that features on their 2004 record, Breakfast at Fat Boys, a record that is wildly politically incorrect, and I've had a great time listening to it again recently. It would have been for the interview that I had with the guys from Butterfingers, which I might play another time on this program. It featured on my program BRL. And that song was released 3rd of May 2004, reached number 61 in the ARIA charts and number 2 on the Australian Independent Airplay charts, and hung out in that chart for over a year. The album Breakfast at Fat Boys was also nominated for Best Independent Release at the ARIA Awards of 2004. And it's just not going to be the last time you hear from Butterfingers on this show. I have a radio edit of Fig Jam, so I'm going to play that at some stage here on this show. It is Naughty's Till Infinity, and that's not as obscure as we're going to get tonight. Get a little bit more obscure a little later on in the show, but we're going to head to my hometown of Perth, Western Australia, and we're going to play some Gyroscope. And Gyroscope were a band that I had heard about since about the year 2000, when they were a brand new local act, and the blokes in my social circle used to go to their gigs and travel all the way down to Rockingham to see them. They would then actually hit the big time and have a pretty solid career in the mid to late 2000s. And one of their biggest highlights was the track 1981, released February 18, 2008. It peaked at number 67 in the ARIA singles chart, but alternative radio played the absolute crap out of this track, including community stations like the one I was in charge of at the time musically. And this one just slaps. So here's Gyroscope here on Naughty's Till Infinity with 1981.

That just hits me in the feels, really. Reminds me of my early 20s. From the Sea by Eskimo Joe on Naughty's Till Infinity. Reached number 33 in the ARIA Singles Chart and was nominated for an ARIA Award for Single of the Year in 2004. And it was number 3 in the Hottest 100 of 04. Big single, a breakthrough, and kind of the beginning of what was a very, very healthy middle of that decade for the Perth music scene. There's actually a fantastic documentary called Something in the Water, which explains like this sort of rich vein of indie and rock music and just a series of great bands that came out of our scene out of the early 2000s. And Eskimo Joe were pretty much at the front of the pack, along with bands like Little Birdie and End of Fashion. A little later on with Birds of Tokyo, Jebediah, of course. You know, some great acts out of Perth, Western Australia. By the way, that track didn't actually have its highest peak in Australia. That would be in New Zealand, where it hit number 32. But we're going to move on to one of the acts I just mentioned. And we're going to move on to the year of 2010 and Birds of Tokyo with Plans. And for whatever reason, this is the first song I thought of with Birds of Tokyo. It is probably one of their signature tracks. But also, this reminds me of some deep heartbreak. A girl broke my heart in 2010, and this song will always remind me of her. Which is pathetic on my part, because it's well over a decade later, but that song will always just be like, ugh, right in the feels. By the way, this song is probably the most successful song that we're going to play tonight, because this peaked at number 11 in the Australian Singles Chart. Was also nominated for the 2010 ARIA Awards Single of the Year category. They played on stage that night and peaked at number 4 in the Hottest 100 chart of 2010. This song is certified triple platinum by ARIA, exceeding 210,000 sales. This was all over radio as well. It also hit the charts in New Zealand, peaking at number 34. So, yeah, shouts to that chick. Hope you're well. And here is Birds of Tokyo with Plans here on Naughty's Till Infinity.

Second time we played Faker here on Naughties Till Infinity. But that's Hurricane, an absolute little earworm that is catchy as all heck. And I think maybe one of the only times I had Home and Away on the TV in the last like 20 years or so, that song was actually featured on an episode. So I remember that being one of those syncs that happened for the band. A song that was played on alternative radio quite a bit, reached number 21 in the Hottest 100 of 2005, hit the ARIA charts at number 44, and was critically acclaimed. The Courier Mail and the Advertiser both gave it really good reviews. It was also nominated for a J Award of 2005 for Best Australian Album. I'd say a forgotten gem here on Naughties Till Infinity. Now let's walk a little deeper into the waters right now. Probably the most obscure song I'm going to play maybe on this show. I remember buying this single in the stores back in 2004. Now Neon, the band we're going to play, they're a three-piece rock band out of Melbourne. They would only release an EP, which the track we're going to play features on, and an album in 2005. We're going to play a track called A Man, which is their highest selling single, peaked at number 48 in the Australian charts. And this is one that I just remember, and I don't know why this one came up when I was thinking about this show this week, but I distinctly remember going to the store and buying this. It's a catchy little track. So here it is on Naughties Till Infinity, Neon with

They definitely weren't my thing, but they were a thing. Short Stack here on Naughty's Till Infinity. Never thought I'd play Short Stack, but here we are. And the song was their debut single from their debut album. It peaked at number 31 in the ARIA singles chart. And they had themselves a moment in the late 2000s in Australia. Two gold-selling albums, three top 10 singles, and the album Stack Is the New Black would go number one in Australia. It is Naughty's Till Infinity, and it's time to wrap up for yet another week we got. Now let's finish strong and let's play some Powderfinger, which was a one-off single from the Fingerprints. That Best Of compilation, though, would hit number two in the ARIA charts and be the 29th best-selling Australian album of that year, and would go two times platinum in Australia. So let's throw on Bless My Soul to wrap up this week's edition of Naughty's Till Infinity. You guys have a good one. We'll play something a little less obscure next week. But until next time, folks, we'll see you next time. We're Diggy Dunson. See you later. Goodbye. I enjoyed this show at least, so, you know.

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1: And I'm William Broom.
0: And welcome to It's Time, the show where we look at the best of the Australian national charts between the 60s and the 90s, using the Kent Music Report, the Australian Music Report, and the ARIA charts. Today we're looking at the best of the charts from this week in 1981. William, what's coming up on today's show?
1: Coming up on today's show, we've got The Jam, Sonny Boys, Men at Work and Shakin' Stevens.
2: And starting us off at number 72 on the Australian National Charts this week on the 14th of September 1981, we had U2 with their first single to chart here in Australia, I Will Follow.

0: That's Irish band U2, and I Will Follow at number 72 on the Australian National Charts this week on the 14th of September 1981. And that single had peaked at number 71 here in Australia the previous week. Written as a tribute to Bono's mother, who died when he was 14, this opening track from U2's debut album Boy became a foundational element of the band's identity. The song's urgent two-string guitar riff was born from a moment of creative rage, with Bono eventually seizing the guitar to demonstrate the hammered sound he envisioned.
1: Rising up the charts from number 73 to number 67 this week on the 14th of September 1981 was Grace Jones and Pull Up to the Bumper.

0: peaking at number 67 in the Australian singles chart this week on the 14th of September 1981. That's Grace Jones and Pull Up to the Bumper. Released in 1981 as the third single from Night Clubbing, and originally recorded during the 1980 Warm Leatherette sessions, the instrumental was initially shelved by producer Chris Blackwell for not fitting that album's tone. Once completed with Jones's own lyrics, it became her first transatlantic hit, featuring the signature pulsing drums and chic new wave licks of the Compass Point All-Stars. The song's metaphorical lyrics sparked a significant controversy and led to several radio bans upon its release. Despite these hurdles, it reached number 2 on the US Billboard Hot Dance Club Songs chart and saw even greater UK success when it was re-released in 1986.
1: And rising up the Australian national charts this week on the 14th of September 1981, from number 75 to number 62 was an EP by The Jam called Four Side Effects. And here's one of the songs from that EP, Going Underground.

That's Going Underground from the Four Side Effects EP by The Jam at number 62 on the Australian National Charts this week on the 14th of September 1981. And that EP went on to peak at number 50 the following week on the Australian Singles Chart. Written by Paul Weller and recorded at Townhouse Studios, this March 1980 UK single release became The Jam's first of four UK number one singles. The track offers a

0: song of the British Mod Revival.
1: Rising up the charts from number 46 to number 39 this week on the 14th of September 1981 was Toya and I Want to Be Free.

0: That's Toya, and I Want to Be Free at number 39 on the Australian Singles Chart this week, on the 14th of September 1981. And that single went on to peak at number 35 on the Australian Singles Chart the following week. Written by Toya Wilcox and Joe Bogan, this May 1981 release served as a powerful anthem of individuality and frustration. The lyrics originated from Wilcox's personal experiences as a teenager, specifically addressing her struggles with dyslexia and the feeling of being forced to conform to a rigid school system. Produced by Nick Torber, the track resonated with a wide audience, peaking at number 8 in the UK and becoming the band's most internationally successful single. The song's commercial performance was bolstered by a memorable appearance on Top of the Pops, helping to propel the parent album anthem to number 2 on the UK albums chart.
1: Falling down the Australian national charts this week on the 14th of September 1981, from number 32 back to number 38, were the Sunny Boys and Happy Man.

0: That's Australian band The Sunny Boys with Happy Man at number 38 on the Australian National Charts this week on the 14th of September 1981. And that single had peaked at number 26 the previous month. Written by Jeremy Oxley in Newtown in Sydney and produced by Lobby Lloyd, the track served as the definitive introduction to the Sydney power pop scene for The Sunny Boys. Recorded at Albert's Studios, the track is noted for its guitar stomp performance and a distinctive military drum beat that showcased Bill Bilson's playing style. The single made Australian history as Australia's first cassette single release and reached the top 10 on the Sydney charts. Its accompanying music video, the band's first, was filmed on a modest budget of $3,000 in Rozelle in Sydney.
1: Holding steady at number 30 on the Australian singles chart this week on the 14th of September 1981 was Classics Nouveau and Guilty.

0: Classics Nouveau and Guilty Dare at number 30 on the Australian Singles Chart this week on the 14th of September 1981. And that single had peaked at number 25 on the Australian Singles Chart the previous month. Formed from the remnants of X-Ray Specs, this London-based band became a prominent fixture of the early 80s new wave scene. Their dramatic, heavily made-up image, centred around lead singer Sal Solo, often saw them associated with the new romantic movement. Released in 1981, Guilty served as a key single from their debut album Night People. The track was further elevated by a colourful music video directed by director Russell Mulcahy, which gained early airplay on MTV. While the band achieved their highest UK chart position later with Is It a Dream, Guilty established their reputation for a stark theatrical style.
1: Let's have a look at the top 10 albums of the week on the 14th of September 1981. At number 10, we had This Old House by Shakin' Stevens. At number 9, Chemistry by Mondo Rock. At number 8, 1981 Rocks On by various artists. At number 7, Stars on 45 Long Play Album by Stars on 45. At number 6, the Devo Live Mini LP by Devo. At number 5, All the Best by Smokey. At number 4, Sirocco by Australian Crawl. At number 3, Time by the Electric Light Orchestra. At number 3, Belladonna by Stevie Nicks. And at number 1, Hitwave 81 by various artists, which stayed at number 1 for 1 week only. Well, let's have a look at the number 4 album for the week, Sirocco by Australian Crawl, which spent 6 weeks at the top between August and September that year. And it was the second biggest charting album in Australia for 1981. Produced by Peter Dawkins and released in July 1981, Sirocco became the first of two number one albums for the band. Named after the yacht once owned by actor Errol Flynn, the record spent 8 months in the top 20. By the end of 1981, it was the highest charting album by a local act. Nominated for Best Australian Album at the 1981 Countdown Music Awards, Sirocco also served as the group's debut release in the US and Europe. Well, let's hear a song from that album. Here's Errol.

0: That's Errol from the number 4 album of the week, this week on the 14th of September 1981, Sirocco by Australian Crawl.
1: Let's take a look at the news headlines for September 1981. On the 3rd of September in Moscow, the USSR says military manoeuvres near the Polish border are normal. On the 7th of September, Gallipoli veteran Bert Facey has won the $5,000 New South Wales Premier's Literary Award for his autobiography, A Fortunate Life. In 96, it's the first book he's written. Judges hailed it as an Australian classic. And Premier Neville Rann praised Facey's vivid memory and simple, powerful style. On the 10th of September, a Royal Commission has been told Builders Labourers Federation Secretary Norm Gallagher received more than $100,000 worth of free work on beach houses for himself and his son. Council Peter O'Callaghan, QC, said property developers paid the bills, describing them as perks of office. The inquiry is examining whether the union has been misused for illegal or corrupt purposes. On the 14th of September in London, 17-year-old Marcus Sargent is jailed for 5 years for firing blanks at the Queen. On the 18th of September, Poland's communist leaders have revealed a stern warning from the Soviet Politburo demanding the Solidarity Union be brought into line. The Kremlin condemned rising anti-Soviet sentiment and was angered by Solidarity's call for free unions across Eastern Europe. And finally, on the 23rd of September in London, the stock market suffers the second worst fall in its history.
0: You're listening to It's Time, the show where we look at the best of the Australian national charts between the 60s and the 90s, using the Kent Music Report, the Australian Music Report, and the ARIA charts. Today we're looking at the best of the charts from this week in 1981.
1: Falling down the charts one place from number 13 to number 14 this week on the 14th of September 1981 was Adam and the Ants and Stand and Deliver.

0: That's Adam and the Ant and Stand and Deliver at number 14 on the Australian Singles Chart this week, on the 14th of September 1981. And that single had peaked at number 12 on the Australian Singles Chart 3 weeks earlier. Released as the lead single from Prince Charming, this track marked the band's first UK number one, holding the top spot for 5 weeks. The lyrics centre on the 18th century highwayman's ultimatum: your money or your life, establishing the dandy highwayman persona that defined the group's visual peak. It became a massive commercial success, moving over 1 million copies in the UK and ranking as the third best-selling single of 1981. The highly theatrical music video, directed by Adam Ant, featured future actress Amanda Donahoe and a cameo by pre-fame Lim Ahl. The opening sequence of the video, Adam Ant applying his signature wall paint, provided the band's most enduring image and served as the cover art for their subsequent release.
1: Falling down the Australian national charts this week on the 14th of September 1981, one place from number 7 back to number 8 was Stars on 45 with Stars on 45.

0: That's Stars on 45 by Stars on 45 at number 8 on the Australian National Charts this week on the 14th of September 1981. And that single had spent 4 weeks at the top of the Australian charts between July and August that year. Emerging from a Dutch studio project led by Willem van Korten, this track transformed the underground bootleg disco medley trend into a legitimate global phenomenon. The single features a relentless four-on-the-floor beat over re-recorded snippets of Beatles hits, featuring vocalists Bas Moyes and Ockey Hoistens for their uncanny resemblance to Lennon and McCartney. It reached number one in the US and Canada and number two in the UK.
1: Falling down the charts, three places from number one to number four this week on the 14th of September 1981 was Devo with their EP Devo Live. And let's hear a song from it, Whip It.

0: from the Devo Live EP, which is at number 4 on the Australian singles chart this week on the 14th of September 1981. That's Devo with Whip It. And that EP peaked at number 1 for 3 non-consecutive weeks between August and September that year. Recorded during the Freedom of Choice tour at San Francisco's Fox Wallfield Theatre, this live EP originated as a promotional broadcast for the King Biscuit Flower Hour. Technically, the EP's success was anchored by early and consistent radio support from Sydney's 2JJ, which helped the band break into the mainstream outside the United States. The band travelled to Australia later that year for a high-profile appearance on the TV show Countdown.
1: And rising up the Australian national charts this week on the 14th of September 1981 from number 4 to number 3 were Men at Work with their first single to chart here in Australia, Who Can It Be Now?

0: That's Men at Work, and who can it be now? At number three on the Australian National Charts this week on the 14th of September 1981. A dance single had peaked at number two here in Australia the previous month. Written by Colin Hay and produced by Peter McKeon, this track served as the breakthrough for Men at Work, winning Best Debut Single at the 1981 Countdown Music Awards. The lyrics were born from Colin Hay's time living in a St Kilda apartment complex where frequent late-night knocks from neighbours looking for local drug dealers fuelled a sense of isolation and paranoia. While it reached number two in Australia in August 1981, it was slow to catch on internationally. It took over a year to reach the US, where it eventually hit number one in late 1982.
1: And finally, let's take a look at the top 10 singles of the week for this week on the 14th of September 1981. Number 10, Slow Hand by the Pointer Sisters. At number 9, Making Your Mind Up by Bucks Fizz. Number 8, Stars on 45 by Stars on 45. And number 7, If I Were a Carpenter by Swanee. At number 6, Say I Love You by Renee Geyer. At number 5, Louise, We Get It Right by Jonah Louie. And number 4, Devo Live, the EP by Devo. And number 3, Who Can It Be Now by Men at Work. At number 2, Jessie's Girl by Rick Springfield. And at number 1, a single that peaked at the top spot for 3 weeks, and this was its first week at number 1. Here's Shakin' Stevens, and You Drive Me Crazy.

0: Shakin' Stevens and You Drive Me Crazy at number one on the Australian Singles Chart this week on the 14th of September 1981. The track served as the second number one hit of the year, following This Old House. While Stevens would eventually secure four UK chart toppers, this release remains an example of his 1950s-inspired nostalgia hit style.
1: Well, that's the show for another week. Thanks go to David Kent and his website, www.australianchartbooks.com.au, for the use of his Kent Music Report and Australian Music Report charts in the show. News headlines are mostly sourced from the Chronicle of the 20th Century, published by Penguin. I'm Barry Mackay.
0: And I'm William Broome.
1: We hope that you can join us again next week when we have a look at the best of the Australian charts from this week in 1999.

0: Joe.
1: My name ain't Joe, my name is Roy.
0: Well, look here, Roy, and let's get groovy. Say, you been uptown?
1: No, I haven't been uptown, but I've been around.
0: You mean to say you ain't been uptown?
1: No, I haven't been uptown. What's uptown?

0: two wonderful Australian musicians are performing at Naram Sunday, September 20th from 2 to 4pm. Opera Australia mezzo-soprano Ruth Strutt and acclaimed pianist and singer Donna Bolson perform a programme including music from Chesty, Saint-Saëns, Berg, Vaughan Williams and contemporary Australian composers Eleanor Katz-Chernin and Kate Miller-Heidecke. Tickets $45, concessions $35 are available online from humanitex.com. 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

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Rhythm like that puts me in a trance. 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From what I understand, it must be just great.

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from his new album Love and Energy, son of Bob, Kamani Marley, on A Little Bit, I'm Okay. And before him with their Wailers cover, Fishbone with Crazy Bald Heads. Out of New Zealand, this is Israel Starr from his wonderful new album, The Producer's Chair Volume 3, Wayfinder, A Quiet Achiever. This is

Sally lives alone. Her loving husband's passed away. It's time to sell their home. The farmhouse feels so cold today as she packs away her things with thoughts about her special book and the memories that it brings.

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He called to his camels,

0: And Jack's Creek has taken out the world's best Wagyu steaks at the 2026 World Steak Challenge in the Netherlands. Based near the village of Willow Tree in the Liverpool Plains of New South Wales, about 375 kilometres north of Sydney, Jack's Creek has been producing beef for more than 30 years. The winning Wagyu steak came from a purebred steer. Turning to sport, a sprint race will be staged at the Australian Formula One Grand Prix for the first time next year. The 2027 calendar was released overnight. Bahrain will host the season opener in March. The second round will be in Saudi Arabia before the AGP in the first weekend of April.
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4: 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Opera Australia mezzo-soprano Ruth Strutt and acclaimed pianist and singer Donna Bolson perform a programme including music from Chesty, Saint-Saëns, Berg, Vaughan Williams and contemporary Australian composers Eleanor Katz-Chernin and Kate Miller-Heidecke. 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
1: Good morning, I'm Laura Devoy. Affordability rather than housing type has been identified as a key motivator for home buyers in the capital cities. Domain's matching demand report indicates buyers are adjusting dwelling preferences and opting to purchase townhouses and apartments instead of detached houses, which remain out of reach. Speaking to National Radio News, Chief Residential Economist Dr. Nicola Powell says the choice is being made despite a slowing housing market.
2: Across our housing market, is prices are softening, and that seems to be more prevalent for houses, particularly in those inner locations. But I think ultimately, because we have seen such rapid increases in home prices over the past 5-10 years, what that does mean for many Australians are purchasing a house is just far out of reach. Buyers are pivoting. They're looking towards townhouses, terraced homes, units and apartments.
1: Australia's largest data centre is set to be built in regional Queensland. AI company Anthropic has signed a $32 billion agreement to establish the facility at Dalby on the Western Downs to power its AI program Claude. A Singapore developer has submitted a development application to the local council. Western Downs Mayor Andrew Smith told the ABC it could be beneficial for the local region.
3: We look for opportunity, and we're being told that it will in fact lower power prices. But what I say as a mayor is, if power is an issue, well, let's build more. They're within a stone's throw of 3 gas-fired power stations, not far from the Kogan Creek coal-fired power station. Renewables are within a stone's throw as well.
1: Iranian authorities have been accused of crimes against humanity during the brutal crackdown on protesters following the death of Mahsa Amini. Today marks 4 years since the 22-year-old died in the custody of the morality police. She had been arrested 3 days earlier, accused of wearing her hijab improperly. Her death sparked widespread protests. More than 500 people were killed. Amnesty International General Secretary Agnes Callamard detailed some of its findings to the BBC.
4: The Iranian government authorities have committed more than 8 crimes against humanity to crush the dissent, crimes against humanity of murder, of torture, of rape, of sexual violence, of persecution on the basis of gender or ethnic or national identity.
1: The federal government says Australians who dodge paying child support will be placed on travel bans. Legislation will be introduced to Parliament today to crack down on unpaid child support. The Minister for Social Services, Tanya Plibersek, says there is more than $2 billion of unpaid child support in Australia. The legislation also proposes withholding information from the other parent for protection, collecting child support payments through wage deductions, and cracking down on those who don't lodge tax returns in order to avoid payment. And Jack's Creek has taken out the world's best Wagyu steaks at the 2026 World Steak Challenge in the Netherlands. Based near the village of Willow Tree in the Liverpool Plains of New South Wales, about 375 kilometres north of Sydney, Jack's Creek has been producing beef for more than 30 years. The winning Wagyu steak came from a purebred steer. Turning to sport, a sprint race will be staged at the Australian Formula One Grand Prix for the first time next year. The 2027 calendar was released overnight. Bahrain will host the season opener in March. The second round will be in Saudi Arabia before the AGP in the first weekend of April.
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